0: Medicare, what your options are after that. No problem.
1: Yes. Okay. I appreciate it. Thank you.
0: Yeah, no problem. Thanks for the call. Bye. So if you have any questions, 831-479-1080 is the call-in number here at KSCO, 831-479-1080. So, again, I always bring things to talk about. One of the things that I always find interesting is there's a book called The Millionaire Next Door. And there's so many stories, even in just my lifetime, of times that I have run across people that they're in blue jeans, a chambray shirt, doing the same things I'm doing. And unbeknownst to me, they're multimillionaires. Most often, you will never know the people that are multimillionaires around you, right? They might do things differently, with their money, but oftentimes that means being a little more frugal than, being a millionaire you would think you would need to be. So we're going to talk about what millionaires can actually look like broke people, and why broke people can often fake and look to try and look like they are millionaires. So looks are deceiving. I have one story before our commercial break that there was a stint of unemployment when I got a job locally selling cars. Yeah, I was probably the only female cars person at that point. I think I was the novelty of it. Like, here, read all these books about cars and engines. I can memorize stuff. But, and sell these cars. So people would come up. We'd have these whole conversations, just chatting, hanging out. Like, I think I'm really interested in this car. I'm going to go talk to a salesperson. I'm like, you've been talking to one for 30 minutes. But I tried not to come across this, the classic one, right? And I'll never forget one guy coming in to buy the latest model of a Volvo that had just rolled off. There was very few of them that had been made yet. And this was back in the 70s, and this was a $30,000 car, which was cray-cray expensive back then. And we happened to have one. And this guy walks in, chambray shirt, jeans, whatever, we're chatting. He goes, I want that car. It's up on the little, spinning wheel so people can look at it in the window. But I'll only pay the manufacturer price. I won't pay the markup that's on it. I'm like, sure, okay, whatever. I think the guy's totally joking, pulling my leg. I walk into the, sales manager's office with the offer. They check out his references. Lo and behold, his check is going to be good. So, never judge a book by its cover. All right, we'll come back with more stories like that when we come back from our first commercial break. We've got to pay some bills around here, and we'll be back with more of Money Moves in just a couple moments.
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3: 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However it is that you're listening, thanks for tuning in. 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So give them a chance to earn your business. Let them know that you listen to this show, so they keep paying for it. All right, so we're talking about what does a millionaire look like? And often they can look like somebody you might associate with being broke. If you saw the car that I drive, you saw the clothes that I wear, you saw me out and about in town, you would never know that I have saved money, right? I have chosen not to spend it on those things that you see about me, right? But I do live in a nice home, thanks to my father building it. I do have, some nice things. I do get to go on some cool trips now and then. And I work hard, but I live frugally and I save my money. Every $100 that you save is $100 of financial independence that you have bought yourself. I take very personally the word independence. You know, 4th of July is coming up around the corner. It bothers me immensely when, the people who, for whatever good reason, have, some political bent one way or the other, choose to, poo-poo this country. This is the land of opportunity. Don't care what you say. And, yes, the deck is not stacked evenly. And, yes, there are people who come from nothing, like my parents, and do well. And there's people who come from lots of money, and they will be broke. We'll talk about these different mentalities around money. But you do not have to be a doctor, lawyer. You do not have to go to college. You do not have to do any of these things to become wealthy. You have to respect the laws of money, like gravity. The law of gravity, if you drop something, it's going to fall. It's going to hit the ground, right? Unless you're on the moon or someplace else, gravity is gravity. Money has laws like that too. If you treat it with respect, you monitor it, you tell your money where to go, you are in control, you have a better likelihood of having achieved some sort of financial independence. The people who are willing to live not like their counterparts. Maybe we're not going out and buying the latest, greatest things, but we're choosing to invest that money. Then our money is making money. Compound interest is a beautiful thing. We don't make risky investments. We stick to the basics, right? And we stick to those laws about money. Those are the people most likely to achieve financial independence. The story of my parents, my father was born on a little, I wouldn't even call it a family farm. It was basically like rented land that they care took, and whatever you could grow or raise on it, you ate, right? There was no jobs per se for the family members. The living subsistence off the farm was the job. Dad, I'm not sure he even got to finish high school. He was drafted into the Korean War. My mom actually came in a car with multiple families from Muskogee, Oklahoma during the Dust Bowl. Did they make you read The Grapes of Wrath in high school? Yeah, me too. My mom was not impressed because that was her childhood. Let me draw a circle in the dirt. You stay in this circle while my grandparents went out and picked crops, working their way to California. So that's where they started from. And my parents, I mean, if you look at them when they were out and about, you would not think that they had amassed any sort of money. They had a nice house. My dad built it. You know, they could do things. They chose not to most of the time. My parents loved having their nest and being hermits. And they saved money and they donated 10% religiously every single year. These were their important values that they had around money. Mom would go to any seminar talking about, you know, how to save, how to invest, how to be tax efficient. She was all in on that. She was a bookkeeper for a small business for decades. So color me surprised when I take over their finances and kind of realized what they had amassed. And I'm like, you got to be kidding me. So, you know, I don't even judge my own parents' book by their cover. So that's how often you will not know who's a millionaire amongst you. If you want to have financial independence, then sometimes you have to make tough adulting sort of decisions. Like, I had this trip planned and now, you know, something has come up. I really need to, I'm just thinking of this as an occurrence with a friend, put a new roof on my house because I can't get my insurance to renew because of the age of the roof. And that's, you know, a pretty good chunk of money. Therefore, I'm going to do the adulting thing, cancel a trip, pay off the debt of this roof and get it taken care of, protect my investment, because that is an adulting hard decision that will go farther rather than I'm going to go ahead and go on this trip and I'm going to put it on a credit card and I'll deal with it when I get home in addition to this, you know, roof situation. One is adulting, one is managing and, you know, being financially working towards that independence. The other is not. Nobody gets to get there quick. There is no overnight success. If you watch Shark Tank, you might think, oh, wow, these guys came up with one product and they're going to be an overnight success. Most likely that wasn't the first thing they thought up. Sometimes you hear the stories where they've tried for 5, 6, 7 years with different products to get on Shark Tank. And then, you know, all of the trials and tribulations that go along with starting a new product or business. So oftentimes what we think, oh, wow, that person has done really well and they were an overnight success. What my parents amassed took over, you know, 60, 70 years of savings and investing and living well beneath their means. For oftentimes, that's the case. So if you try and compare yourself to your friends, to people around you, to the people you work with, to the people on Facebook, Instagram, whatever, you know, comparing yourself to others is you know, robbing yourself of the joy of what you have actually done. So you determine what your goals are, what where you want to be, and enjoy the success that's brought by, you know, your hard work to get that. And don't compare yourself to what you see out there. There was one story I was listening to, and there was a business owner, had a nice car, and he had allowed one of his employees to take that car, do something. I don't remember what it was. And so this employee takes himself, you know, a bunch of selfies in this Lamborghini, post it on his, you know, Instagram or Facebook, whatever the social media was he was using, and then was complaining about how all of these different sites were fake, that these people always had these things. And business owners like, dude, that was you. That picture of you on your website, your you know, social media is you in my car. You don't own that car. So a lot of what you see out there is completely bogus and fake. So don't fall for it. You know, stay in your own lane. Do what's important to you. don't go out into gambling or these prediction markets that are out there. You can bet on just about anything these days. They would be happy to take your money. Don't give it to them. They were interviewing people who had done well in life, and a lot of these people were incredibly young, in their 30s and 40s. And what were the things that had really attributed to the financial success that they had had so far? One guy was, you know, he really wanted a truck because occasionally he needs to move things, that do things. And he's like, but he calculated out what a truck would cost, a payment, the upkeep on it, the insurance, and then realized that it was going to be a lot cheaper to rent a truck or van anytime he needed to move something or, you know, carry it. Makes total sense. Emotionally, we'd all like to just go out and buy a truck and have it sitting in the yard and have it anytime we need it. But in reality, for the few times that maybe that's the thing that we need, you know, renting one at Home Depot or, you know, one of the rental car services to do what we need to do and then returning it, that money is going to be a whole lot less than, you know, even what it would have cost us to just drive a truck off the lot without paying for it. So that's one story that was there. You know, keeping a car or a vehicle that is paid off and running versus constantly getting a new car. I go to a lot of dog shows, and a lot of the people that go to these dog shows, you camp at with your dogs, you know, in crates and things in these cars. It's sort of like your home base. And you have to keep everything open, right, for ventilation. And so with the new cars, you can't turn off all the lights. There's always something draining the battery. I can't even tell you how many cars every weekend I have to jump for these women. I have my little jumper box, best $100 I spent, and I run around jumping all their cars so that they can, you know, get on the road and not have to wait hours for AAA. So, you know, having that car that's older, I don't have to worry about that. Everything turns off on mine. I can leave the back open. There is no light in the back that, I, you know. The other day I had to try and jump a hybrid. It took us pulling out the owner's manual, because this was a newer vehicle to these ladies, to figure out how to pop the trunk because it was a weird latch. And then there is no normal battery. Your entire car is a battery. So where is, like, the regular battery? There's, like, this one little post you had to uncover and find. So I've now learned how to, you know, jump that type of hybrid. But that was, you know, a 30-minute lesson I could have done without. It wasn't my car. But that goes on the list of cars I don't want now, because I have a longer and longer and longer list of the things I don't want on a car. And all the newfangled cars have all this newfangled stuff that doesn't work and breaks down, and I don't want it. So, yeah, probably have to go find a used car when the clowny car fails me someday. Subscription services. You have more than you think. I didn't think I had very many. I don't have Hulu, Disney Channel, HBO, any of that stuff. I have regular basic cable. But I did find, you know, that there was apparently every time we've had a new person come into the office, I've had to purchase, you know, some software for them. And I'm paying for numerous softwares of a certain type that I don't even know what they go to anymore. This is $9.99 every month. So is that going to a computer that's not even being used anymore? The only way I'll know is to shut off the that credit card to try and figure out what it is and redo the subscriptions that are correct. You know, you sign up for something that you just want to check it out, and then not realizing that it had a subscription to it, and then they're taking, you know, $1.99 or some higher amount every single month. And so if you're not watching your bank statements, do you guys know what those are? They used to mail them to you. Now they send you a little email that says, hey, you have a new statement. And it's on you to go to the website, find it, look at it, make sure all those charges are yours. You will be surprised at what you find. Religiously, I have people that I encourage to do this. And I'll start getting calls all the next week. I can't believe it. I've been paying for two Medicare supplements when you can only have one. I've been paying for two insurances because I forgot to cancel this other one. Do you know what XYZ thing is? Because I don't know what it goes to, but I seem to be paying X amount of dollars for it every month. So take a look at not only your credit card statement, but your actual checking savings account statements, and look at all those charges. Did you make them? Well, it's come to Jesus moment all of its own. Yes, probably I did make all those charges. Two, are they all legit, and are they all things I think I'm spending my money on? If there's any money that's just floating away on me, then I've acknowledged it. I can go in, try and cancel that subscription, service, whatever it is. Amazon. I love Amazon. Don't get me wrong. I run around. I'm taking care of elderly people. I'm, working. I'm doing things. And to be able to take... Oh my gosh, Dad needs hearing aid batteries. Press the button. Mom needs this. Press the button. It goes to their facility, right? So that they have what they need rather than trying to run around. I'm guilty of it. I have Prime. I get my money's worth out of it. But it is a challenge to try and take it back a step, from those whims that we get of, oh my gosh, that's the cutest top ever. Those are the cutest shoes ever. I didn't know I even thought I needed an electric bike, but look at that. Man, that one even has a little place for your dog to sit so that you can ride around. How much fun would that be? And you have to have these conversations with yourself, about whim buying, right? And oftentimes, one of my friends does this. She puts it in her cart and then wanders off. And then, I don't know, the next time she goes or thinks she wants something, she looks at the cart and she's like, I don't want that. I don't need that, and takes it out. So she never actually buys 3/4 of the things that ever get put into her cart. So make sure you're looking, if you have that instant gratification, paying for quicker shipping when in reality you could wait the week for it to show up, those sorts of things, needs versus wants. I like things to order, and if it's on the doorstep the next day, yippee skippy. But do I want to pay for that? No, probably not. Now, if I absolutely need it to repair something, sure. But for most things, really, we don't. We just like it. The whole concept of taking a zero interest credit card, taking it out, and then doing a balance transfer with all your credit cards so that you can pay no interest for a year. Not the worst concept if there's no fee, because it's not free if there's a fee. And if you will take that amount, not add any more to it, divide it by the 6 months, 12 months, whatever that zero interest is, and pay it off, then okay. Otherwise, people use it as a license to, it's out of sight, out of mind, and I'll be adding to that debt. And now it's going to trip over, not be 0%, but retro back all this interest at 20-30%. So don't fall into the trap unless you have some debt and you're trying to consolidate it and you are actively, aggressively trying to pay it off before the end of that. That paying extra for fast delivery, we're in an instant sort of society. I fall into this one too, but only once or twice when I was really sick or something did I ever have like groceries delivered, that sort of thing. Maybe there's a business reason for somebody to do it, but otherwise, really, we can get up and go to the store. So we need to take one more commercial break. We'll be back with more tips, tools, money information after this break.
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3: 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So we're talking about how everyday millionaires, if you see them on the street, probably look like people that you might assume are broke. And people who look like a million bucks may be the ones that are actually the broke ones. We're talking about things that people who are millionaires say made the difference when they are dealing with their own personal finances. And as we've been talking about, they're not exactly like, you know, betting on the best stock or any sort of prediction or building a new widget, what's it sort of service that you can sell, but it's just basically taking care of the money that you do have and making the most of it. Here's some simple ideas that some of them mentioned, things like they gave up or greatly reduced the amount of drinks they have at a bar. Sorry if you are one of the restaurant bars that are affected by the fact that many of us are not drinking out nearly so much. There's a whole sober curious movement for health and weight loss and other reasons, but also the fact that often a cocktail is 15 to 20. I was just in Las Vegas for a convention, $25 for a cocktail. They're not even good ones. So it's like, no, it's okay. I'll pass. So, you know, skip either, you know, tailgate, pregame, do your own thing. Be sober, curious, you know, watch movies at home, do whatever. But that's one of the things that people found. It really wasn't a hassle to cut out or greatly reduce. having a new car. Right? We all know those people that every 4 or 5 years have to have a new car. The average car payment now is $750 a month. I can't even imagine that one. The last time I bought a car new, like off the lot new, was in 1991 because I was very pregnant and, you know, needed a car because mine kind of kaput. So other than that, I've always bought them used. Let somebody else eat the depreciation for driving it off the lot. This one's near and dear to my heart and be one of the last things I ever give up, but I'll mention it because pets, dogs, cats, horses, big league, you know, they cost money. They have needs. They cost time. They cost time away from work. They are a commitment. Like having a kid, and they require pet care. The most expensive part of every vacation I ever take is to have somebody be at the house for my dogs. It's more expensive than my share of renting the condo with my friends or airfare to Hawaii or someplace fun, right? The pet care part costs the most. It's limiting in that maybe you want to be free to go off and do these things or work in different areas or have a job that requires travel. Not a good fit with pets. Having to be home at a certain time, make sure they're fed, walked, you know, vet bills, all that sort of stuff. So while it will be the last of all the things I give up personally, I'll give up the drinking and the new cars and all the other stuff we've talked about before those go. But, you know, think about it. The commitment to get a dog, get a cat, make sure you understand what's going into that. This is one I've been guilty of blowing it for, and I would be well better off financially if I hadn't chosen wrong partners, spouses, boyfriends, girlfriends, whatever that is for you. Best plans go completely out the window if you're not on the same page financially. Getting together, whether you're living together, married, means, you know, resources and stuff that are going together, and having one person drain or cause issues for the other is altogether too common. One of the number one reasons for divorce, and divorce equals ka-ching, lots of money out the window that is not adding to your financial security. So if you're not on the same page financially, don't be in the same bed, okay? So all points for being single. Flinks and Aptos, you have a call or comment. What's on your mind?
6: Well, I had a question about Amazon, but I was going to say, your show, you tend to be more about, like, kind of that hippie, Huey Lewis in the news song, Hip to Be Square. So it's hip to be square because you save your money and you're doing all these things.
3: Yep,
6: I think Dave Michaels should play that for his show when he opens his show, Hip to Be Square. That song rocks.
3: He gave me the thumbs up, so he'll do it, I'm sure.
6: And I think that using online stuff and like all these stuff, like the Armstrong and Getty show, they promote all these security stuff and getting stuff for your computer, but I find that the more I do that, the more I get attacked. Like I have more security problems when I get these. And I don't know if that's happening because I got the security. So the thieves look and they see the security stuff and like the Amazon. So I stay away from it.
3: I think it just makes us more aware.
6: Yeah. I don't know if I think that the thieves see it and they go, ooh, this person's got money. They're trying to hide from me. You know what I mean? They know what
3: possible.
6: You're doing. So like,
3: yeah.
6: I don't know. Maybe I'm just paranoid.
3: We have an IT guy that tries to help us at our office, and, you know, we're challenged. And
6: am I just being overly cautious or paranoid? Do you think I'm being too paranoid? It just seems like when you throw your credit cards and you're doing all your banking online, I try to stay away from that. I'd like to keep my banking off, but
3: there's a lot of scams that have gone around that say, hey, your computer's been infected with this thing. And so I was trying to, you know, close it, reboot it, you know, whatever I had opened, get rid of it. And then it ended up shutting down my cell phone completely while I was out of town, which was a
6: bummer. That could be an interesting show for you, because I love your shows. An interesting show could be maybe have a guest that comes on and talks about protecting your assets through security and stuff
3: like that. He had a diagram where you could literally, like you've seen like military things where you see, you know, if there's a missile going, you see the little arrow, or like when you see the airplane pass, you know, the map kind of looked like that. And it was all these different threats and scams that were going to be that were being sent out, and they were mostly attacks from Russia, South American countries, Asian countries, and it would just show all of these different attacks. And it was like really scary. Like if that was a war thing in a movie, all those people were dead. Like there was everywhere. So,
6: and I guess in the end, scary. In the end, the bank is going to get your money back for you, but it's just the hassle of going through the whole process and trying to prove
3: maybe.
6: It and all that.
3: Yeah. I mean, you have to, it's a lot of proving. So if you catch it really early, you're paying attention. That's the big one. Like you notice it. It happened.
6: Yeah.
3: I see that there's something pending to come out, and I'm calling the bank, like, don't let it go out. That's not me.
6: Well, if it's fraud, if there's fraud.
3: Maybe. It's a qualified maybe.
6: Why do you say maybe?
3: Well, a lot of people don't ever even, notice it. I have people that don't notice for years they're paying on two things, you know, that they shouldn't be.
6: Right.
3: So you have to be aware. You have to catch it early, and you have to be able to prove that's not you. And so then it's, you know, that will definitely improve your chances of returning that. One of the gals that I'm in a business group with, her mom got into some type of attack on her bank account, and there was like $1 million, biff, gone.
6: I know my bank will reach out to me. They'll reach out, was this you? Is this you doing this? Doesn't sound like you're... Because they see what you're trending, and if something goes outside that trend, they go, hey, was this you? So I love that about my bank. My bank is like right on top
3: of it.
6: It's
3: great.
6: You know?
3: But, I mean, a lot of people will be like, oh, I don't know. So anyway, fortunately, her mom like reached out and goes, I don't know what's going on, but I just saw this really scary thing. The daughter got on the phone with the bank. They got it shut down. The money did go out, but they were able to track it and grab it back because it happened so quickly. But there's no guarantees. So don't count on it. But yes, they try. They really do. And any time I get something like, did you really spend this? Yeah, I did. But thanks for checking.
6: Okay.
3: So, yeah.
6: Right on.
3: Thanks. Good comments. Thanks for listening. Bye. So last comments on, you know, being that millionaire, maybe you look broke, but you don't have to be broke kind of thing. For financial independence, the way that you earn it, buy it for yourself, is by saving and making the better financial decisions. It's not something that somebody else is going to do for you. There might be that one in a million person that wins lotto or something. But even those people, you see stories about them 5 years later, they're totally broke. You know, they just had a really good time maybe for a while, but now all of that's gone. Liability issues, all these sorts of things. Whatever you have, then you spend time and energy also protecting it as well. So a lot of people are like really focused on, I want to leave a certain dollar number that's in their head to their kids, grandkids, whatever that is. That's fine, but make sure that you also realize that you having a quality life, you not needing them to care for you later because of investments that you made, is also something that you're doing for them as well. There are things that maybe you should spend a little better on. For me, I have, you know, ankle issues, buying good supportive shoes rather than sometimes the cutest shoes are important. It's, you know, do those shoes cost a little bit more money? Yes, but I don't buy that many of them. And a ankle injury is way more expensive than what I'm going to spend on those shoes, right? Same thing for a good mattress. If your back is hurting and you can't sleep, maybe it's time to have a little spend on something like that. They don't last forever, and I actually got kind of shamed into changing mine because I didn't think it was a problem. I slept so much better right afterwards. And I'm like, oh, why did I wait so long? So there are some things where maybe you should, you know, have that extra money if you have that tax refund or you got a little extra, you know, spend it toward something that's quality, that's going to somehow other improve your life. Buying cars used for and pay cash for them, if the average car payment is $750, if you can take $750 and put it in your savings account every single month, then you can prove to yourself that you can afford a car payment. However, you also will save all that money. You can just buy the car cash, which is what I try to do. I try to never spend any money on interest. I want interest paid to me. I want zero interest paid out. That's the goal. Don't always achieve it, but that's the goal. And then you don't always need more. One place to live, one car, you know. Money has to last you the rest of your life. So, you know, sometimes we just don't need all the things that we buy. There was an interview that I saw that was with Gronk, the football player, and how his NFL contract was about $4 million and how he had pledged not to spend any of that money. He would only spend money on any outside things that he did in addition. So all that $4 million that he initially got on his first contract is still sitting in the bank earning interest. And that now, you know, of course, he's turned into a whole personality. Potato chips, whatever else he's selling online these days, or even on products on Shark Tank. You know, that's where he's making the money for his lifestyle sort of choices. So he has a whole persona off the field that is what's making him money. That other money was his security blanket. This is money's going to be there. It's been making interest and growing because he left it alone. And then it's May. We're almost halfway through the year. What were all of those things that you said you were going to do to help improve your personal finances back in January for New Year's? Maybe it's time to take a look at those, realize that we're almost halfway through the year. Maybe we need to kick it in gear, shift down and, you know, get on it with those things. Not knowing how much money you have, where it is, how much money is going out is probably the number one contributor to demolishing any hopes of financial success. So just knowing where all your money is, knowing what it's doing. It's like, here's my checking account. Here's my savings account. This money is in CDs and it's making X amount of interest and it renews on a certain date. This money is in my 401k or my IRA. This is where for those of you fortunate enough to be building up a pension, this is where I'm at with that. If I retired today or on this date, I should have X amount of dollars. Knowing that so that you know where you're at financially will help you live within your means, make better financial decisions, and hopefully build for yourself a better back half of life that you can enjoy, you know, a little bit more, not worrying about living outside on the street and eating cat food. So things don't have to look successful to be successful. And most of your millionaires, if you saw them on the street, maybe you talk to them all the time, you will never know. So basics done consistently, daily, outperform everything else. That's all I have for this week. We'll talk to you next Thursday on Money.
7: News this hour from Town Hall. I'm Keith Peters in Washington. Thousands of Christians across the nation commemorated the 75th annual National Day of Prayers they do every first Thursday in May. At the U.S. Capitol today, Housing and Urban Development Secretary Scott Turner explains why prayer is so important to the U.S.
8: Prayer is very powerful because Almighty God is powerful. And that truth has guided our great nation through mountaintops and valleys for the past 250 years.
7: The theme of this year's National Day of Prayer comes from 1 Chronicles 16:24. Declare his glory among the nations, his marvelous works among all the peoples. Tennessee has enacted a new U.S. House map that reshapes what had been a majority black district in Memphis. Bob Agnew reports.
9: The new voting district, signed into law on Thursday by Republican Governor Bill Lee, give the GOP a chance to win all 9 of the state's congressional seats in the November elections. Tennessee is the first state to adopt new districts since the U.S. Supreme Court ruling last week that districts drawn on the basis of race are unconstitutional. President Trump has urged more Republican-led states to redraw their districts in light of that court ruling. Similar steps are in the works in Louisiana, Alabama, and South Carolina. Bob Agnew reporting.
7: The U.S. military says that it intercepted Iranian attacks on 3 Navy ships in the Strait of Hormuz and targeted Iranian military facilities responsible for attacking U.S. forces. The exchange occurred Thursday as U.S. Navy destroyers transited the Strait of Hormuz. U.S. forces intercepted unprovoked Iranian attacks and responded with self-defense strikes. On Wall Street, the Dow down by 313 points, the Nasdaq dropped 32, the S&P 500 lower by 28. More at townhall.com.
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7: One budget airline's expansion plans are primed for takeoff.
11: Air Asia is ordering 150 Airbus A220-300 jets valued at roughly $19 billion. This is the largest single order ever placed for the A220 planes. Air Asia says the aircraft's fuel efficiency and lower emissions are crucial for coping with high fuel prices and are a key part of its expansion plans. The jets can carry up to 160 passengers and can help to open smaller markets. Rich Thomason reporting.
7: President Trump says goods from the European Union will face higher tariff rates if the 27-member bloc fails to approve last year's trade framework by July 4th. Trump's announcement appears to be a deadline extension after the president said that EU autos would face a higher 25% tariff starting this week. News and analysis at townhall.com. U.S. jobless claim applications rose last week but remain at historically low levels despite elevated inflation and other economic headwinds. More from Bernie Bennett.
12: The Labor Department reported Thursday that the number of Americans filing for unemployment benefits in the week ending May 2nd rose by 10,000 to 200,000. That's fewer than the 205,000 new applicants analysts surveyed by the data firm FactSet were expecting. The previous week's new claims figure, which was the lowest since 1969, was revised up by 1,000 to 190,000. Weekly filings for unemployment benefits are considered a proxy for U.S. layoffs and are close to a real-time indicator of the health of the job market. Bernie Bennett, Washington.
7: The man charged with assault for spraying vinegar at Congresswoman Ilhan Omar at a town hall meeting in Minneapolis has pleaded guilty in federal court after reaching a deal with prosecutors. More on these stories at townhall.com. From Washington, I'm Keith Peters.
10: 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The time is now 4:05, and we've got traffic and weather for you. Starting off with your weather forecast for tonight, patchy fog is expected along the coast. Otherwise, it's going to be mostly clear. Lows will be around 48 degrees. Tomorrow, gradually becoming sunny once again. Highs will be around 76 degrees. your Monterey Bay boaters forecast for tonight. Northwest winds 15 to 20 knots, easing to 5 to 10 knots, 3 to 5 foot seas, and northwest waves 4 feet at 6 seconds. Moving on to traffic, Highway 1 southbound, very slow moving from Morrissey Boulevard all the way down to State Park. Your average speed will be somewhere between 5 and 10 miles per hour with a lot of stop and go sprinkled in, especially before 41st Avenue. Highway 1 southbound heading into Moss Landing is slow moving from Salinas Road to Jensen Road. For the most part, that is stop and go. Northbound traffic through that same stretch, slow moving as well. There, things will pick up near Jensen Road. Monterey and the Seaside stop and go traffic from the 68 connector to the 218 connector. Eastbound Highway 68 stop and go from the golf course to San Bonancio Road. And 101 southbound through Coyote Valley, 10 miles per hour, your average speed until you make it closer to Morgan Hill. The number to call in with your traffic reports, 475-1080, flight 1080 is up next.
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14: 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We're going to be able to triple our speeds on our rural systems, and we also have a gigabit system that we're going to be deploying to all these towers. We have several new towers coming online for Salinas, Gonzales, Monterey, so we're pretty much going to be able to cover the whole Salinas plain, and we're finally fusing our fiber from the Bay Area ring that we have. 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

0: 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What are you doing here, Billy?
1: We're live and it's Thursday.
0: What the hell are you doing here, Billy?
2: I snuck in.
0: You're not.
2: I snuck in.
0: Brenton Powers. Where's Brenton?
2: Well, he's probably out.
0: Did you do something with him?
2: The Lord's work. Absolutely not, Dave.
0: Did you send him to the Lord?
2: No, I would never do such a thing. I mean, only if he had a mission, and he has too many missions as it is. It's going to be a fantastic flight 1080.
0: Even though you're here?
2: And especially because I'm here, Dave. We have got a brand new segment.
0: Damn, it's hotter than an otter in this place, Billy. What's going on
2: here? It's a little warm. Aren't you excited about the new segment?
0: What is it?
2: It is Stories from Bumtown. It's a new segment, short stories. And I'm real excited about it. We'll be doing one of these today, the first one, and then two more tomorrow, and then maybe our detective story. Who knows? We have a lot of material coming up and new stuff. It's exciting.
0: Wait a minute. You're here. You're usually here on
2: Friday. Yeah.
0: Well, what's today? Today's yesterday? Today's tomorrow.
2: No, tomorrow's going to be tomorrow's show, and today will be today's show, and today is Thursday.
0: What
2: tomorrow
0: is going
2: we'll be
0: on,
2: live
0: dude?
2: Tomorrow too on Friday, which you can catch us, which is fantastic because we know you're stuck in traffic.
0: Right, and we're not.
2: That's right.
0: We're stuck in an air conditioned studio here.
2: We might turn the air conditioning on.
0: Yeah, dude, turn it on. You got it right there.
2: Okay, I got it. All right. There we go. Let's look how fancy we are.
0: No, not that one.
2: Oh no, is it going to explode?
0: No, that's the generator. You just turned off the generator.
2: No, I didn't. Did I really? Oh, you're going to blame me if the radio station shuts down, huh? Okay.
0: Now, I'm excited, Billy. I'm excited about this new thing that you have planned. This could go spectacularly horrible or spectacularly wonderfully. What?
2: Well, I think it's going to go... I don't think it will be terrible. Now, whether or not the audience likes it, I have no idea. That's the way art kind of stuff goes.
0: You
2: do the best you can do, and then whatever, you know. I mean, that's it.
0: Yeah,
2: for example, we're working on our live show for you people out there, the Flight 1080 audience, and who knows when or where we will be appearing. It could be at your next birthday party. We have an hour-long show, and we're two hip guys, you know. We're not squares.
0: Right.
2: I mean, we are cool.
0: Well, how do you know if you're hip? How do you know if you're cool?
2: Well, if you know
0: because
2: that you're hip...
0: Because squares and nerds, they think they're cool, but they're some, you know, sometimes they are, but... Sometimes they're not. How do you know, Billy?
2: Well, I think that you know by the people that you're surrounding yourself with, probably, more than anything else. You know, if you're truly a square, you are trapped in squaredom. You will never really figure out that you're square because you think to be cool is to be square. You know, that's the conundrum of it. I mean, I don't want to get into politics, right, but personality is a big deal, important, other than the facts. Unfortunately, there's a lot of... You know, they say that politics is show business for ugly people. Now, I think that used to be true up until maybe the 80s, 90s.
0: Uh-huh.
2: And now you have to be kind of good looking. That's Gavin Newsom, right?
0: Right.
2: But if you are too square, like when I watched the California debates.
0: You watched that?
2: I tortured myself.
0: Oh,
2: I've watched
0: man,
2: all of them.
0: Billy.
2: I got to say that there's a lot of square cats up on that dais. But the most square, truly... is Tom Steyer. I mean, the guy, the billionaire guy, I mean, he probably, like, if you have $1 billion and you're driving a Honda, you're square.
0: No, that's virtue signaling, dude.
2: What?
0: If he's a billionaire and he's driving a Honda.
2: Oh, I'm just guessing he drives a Honda. Oh. I don't even know. Maybe he has taste. Maybe he's not.
0: He's probably driving a Bentley or something like that.
2: Well, maybe you're square. Bentley's kind of square car. Don't you
0: what
2: drive?
0: Do you mean it's square? Well, what are you talking about?
2: Look, if you had $1 billion, that's a great question. What kind of car would you drive? Would you drive a Bentley?
0: Yeah. I certainly would, Billy. Yeah.
2: If I had $1 billion, at that point, you can justify spending too much on a vehicle. Not that you should, but I think that a Bentley is square. I think a Honda is square. And I say this because I'm saying that I don't think I'm a square cat, is what I'm saying. I'm a hip dude, and you would not catch me if I had $1 billion driving a Bentley or a Honda.
0: How can you tell if someone is square? How can someone tell if they are square, Billy? I mean, is there a test that you can give yourself to figure out whether you are square
2: yes,
0: or not?
2: Is. Yes, there is.
0: What is it?
2: And it is being brought to you by Flight 1080 today, and that is you call in to 479-1080.
0: And we'll tell you.
2: And we will tell you. We will ask you a few specific questions to get to know your personality, and
0: right.
2: then we'll make an assessment. Because we know. I mean, Dave is hip. You're hip.
0: Yeah, I'm pretty hip. Yeah, yeah. I like to think
2: and,
0: so.
2: And I don't want to say, there's other co-hosts that come on the show that are
0: Jim.
2: Short. Yeah. Jim, exactly. See, that's what I mean. Jim, yeah. we love Jim.
0: Yeah.
2: But I would say, and this is true, I would say that his personality, he's a little square.
0: Yeah, little he's bit. Pretty square.
2: I mean, he is a lawyer. So, can't blame
0: well,
2: him.
0: Well, how about Dean? Is he a square?
2: Yeah. Absolutely. Unless he's been, although I think if Dean, you got a couple drinks into Dean Sutton.
0: Oh, he'd be the
2: life of the party.
0: Oh,
2: yeah.
0: Man.
2: He would have a lampshade
0: cool.
2: on his head and everything else. Absolutely. I don't think Jim would ever lower himself to even drink.
0: MZ, you know? Do you think MZ is a square?
2: No, not really. No, I don't. No, I
0: How
2: don't.
0: How did I know you were
2: no,
0: going to say
2: no,
0: that,
2: I really
0: dude?
2: Don't
0: I knew you were not going
2: to... No, I'm not kissing up to the owner of the radio station, Dave. It's because MZ, on the outside appearance, he may appear to be square, but that's just not true. I mean... The idea that he comes on and does his own radio show every Saturday, hasn't for 30-plus years, and gets tortured by the audience with their calls, that is not the act of a square man. You know, that's
0: there's
2: spice in there.
0: He looks sharp and yellow. I mean, that guy, dude.
2: He looks good.
0: Stands outside on a bright, sunny day, it'll blind you.
2: Right. People think he's a construction worker when they see him out in front of the station. Happens all the time. They wave. Should we continue with the square talk? Because
0: 479-1080.
2: That is where I think it's at, is that there's a lot of people out there that are square. They don't know they're square. And you probably have friends that are like that. And these people are great, but they are just tough to listen to on the radio, as a matter of fact.
0: So find out if you're square. Give us a call, 479-1080.
2: Give us a call, 479-1080. If you think you might be a square person, we will make the assessment, and we'll figure it out. Now, if you were normally listening on Thursdays, we have Veterans Take Charge. We'll come on often.
0: On the third Thursday of the month.
2: And those guys, for example, right, they're not square at all.
0: I think you don't want to call them square.
2: No, I don't think anybody...
0: Those are the ones you don't want to call.
2: Most

0: historical storms.
1: Yeah.
0: Like the one of 2024?
1: That was a big one. Right.
0: Yeah.
1: Or that great 89 weather storm of in Watsonville. Remember that one? That was... If you talk about amateur radio and antenna setups. Now, Dave, this sounds like you.
0: That's Steve, dude. That's Steve, okay. our engineer, Steve. That's him, dude.
1: Yeah. If you talk about Civil War battle strategies, that sounds really boring. Absolutely.
0: That sounds actually kind of cool.
1: If you talk about the best route to avoid traffic.
0: That's square.
1: Do you do that?
0: No.
1: No. Are you sure? Mm-hmm. Yeah, because people will do that. You get in the car, you know, and you'll say, where are you going?
0: I would never tell somebody my secret, you know, traffic patterns.
1: You wouldn't?
0: No.
1: No.
0: Because then they get clogged up more and more.
1: That's a good point.
0: Yeah.
1: Okay.
0: No, no,
1: now,
0: no.
1: This one I remember from being in high school, because I wasn't a nerd necessarily, but I knew there was a lot, you know.
0: Mm-hmm.
1: They crossed paths with me and things of that nature, being a theater person that I was. But I was never into, like, Tolkien or Lord of the Rings, or any of those books that were 800,000 pages long.
0: Oh, yeah.
1: And so people to talk about like that stuff, and board games with 400-page rule books and stuff.
0: Oh,
1: what are you doing?
0: Board games, dude.
1: What
0: if you're playing board games, you are a square 2.5, man. You are the worst of the worst.
1: I agree. I absolutely do. I agree. I mean, I agree. Now, well, this is another great one that I haven't heard this in years. Linux distributions. Now, see, most of our audience... isn't going to have a freaking clue what that is. Okay, but if you're sitting there and you talk about that, I want you to call in and let us know.
0: No, don't call in and let us know. Don't call us about Linux.
1: See if you can bore us.
0: Holy mackerel.
1: Okay, now, if you talk about weather radios, I didn't even know those existed. And emergency preparedness.
0: Right.
1: Which I got to say, unfortunately, on this radio station, we have to do that because it's a public service. But yeah, if you're like hanging out with your buddies for funsies and talking about, hey, look at this cool, yeah, nobody cares.
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1: Good.
0: Got a couple of people calling about yesterday's show wanting to know if I recorded that show. That is, I don't think it's on the KSEO website, but you can find it at DaveMichaels.com. 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Let's take a phone call, Billy.
1: All right,
0: yes?
1: Sounds good, yeah.
0: Is it and what do you want?
2: Hey, guys, it's Alec in Santa Cruz.
0: Alec in Santa Cruz.
1: Hi, Alec.
0: What do you have to say?
2: I'm calling to figure out if I'm square enough. I got collection, a bunch of guitars, and
0: the coin collection. Eesh.
1: Now, Alec, I know you pretty good, and I know you're an honest man. Okay, so
2: am I though?
1: I think you are, and I think that you know that we know that you know that you are square.
2: Absolutely.
1: See? Because you do. You talk about building radio transistors and building.
2: Oh, all the time.
1: And it's amazing, incredible. And it's when you talk about it, I just gloss over because I have no clue what you're talking about. But that is the mark of a square person, and it's a beautiful thing.
2: If it seems like it's square, just like get wet, you know, get a joint and some beer, and it'll start making sense.
0: Okay.
1: That's a good
0: point. All right. Thank you for the call. 831-479-1080, East Side Pete, calling from the East Side. You're in the air, Pete.
1: Hi, Pete.
3: Good show so far.
1: Okay.
3: Hey, listen, I want to let you know, and I hope MZ doesn't take this the wrong way, because I grew up with MZ. I've known MZ since the first grade through high school. Definitely a square.
1: Okay.
3: I think he had a pocket protector for his slide rule and pins in the first grade.
1: Are you serious?
3: No, and a good square. I love Michael, and he knows that. And he'll probably hear it. I don't know if he's listening, but I invite anybody else who might have grown up with him because, he's definitely a square.
1: All right.
0: All right. You said it, Pete.
1: I believe you.
0: Thank you for the call, 479-1080 218-5726. I feel like I might have to stand up for MZ.
1: Well, let's see if he'll call. He could defend himself. Now, Dave, this is something that I think both of us are guilty of, even though I don't consider myself a square person. Maybe I should let the audience decide whether or not.

0: Times Square. And that is ranking every season of a TV show. Now, I have done this, right? Because I have too much time on my hands, right?
1: Hmm.
0: Who hasn't done that, right?
1: Yeah.
0: Although, is that too extreme, ranking every season of a TV show?
1: Ranking every season, yeah, it might be.
0: It might be. Unless you're doing it, like, for a bit on the radio or something, if you're just in your free time doing that, that's... Yeah, you shouldn't do that.
1: 218-5726, only the sharpest cats look good in yellow. They have my trust, says this texter.
0: Ah, good.
1: Yeah.
0: Mm-hmm.
1: KSEODave@gmail.com, 218-5726. I got some questions here about AI. We might get into that later on.
0: Oh, okay, Billy. Okay. Interesting.
1: So, are you a square? Give us a call and find out. I suspect they probably already know, Billy.
0: You might be a square if you know the difference between JPEG compression levels. Do you know the difference?
1: I do not.
0: Okay, that's one way that you might be a square. You also might be a square if you know the difference in video formats, audio video formats. What do we have, a note, Dave?
1: Someone sent a text here. It says, how do you draw the line between squares, nerds, and geeks?
0: Squares, nerds, and geeks. Okay, a square would be Tom Steyer. Maybe a geek would be Matt Mahan. And who's the other one? What's the other last one?
1: Squares, nerds, and geeks.
0: Squares, nerds, and geeks. Geeks is a tough one.
1: Aren't geeks like...
0: Geeks is tough. I don't know. I mean, experts in... I don't really use that term very often. I just don't... Yeah, like when
1: they're experts
0: the
1: in a given field, right? Usually it's computers, but you could be a science geek, or you could be a history geek, you could be a blah blah blah.
0: Yeah, yeah, that's a good distinction.
1: Nerds usually tend to be just kind of,
0: they're broad about their nerdiness. They're not specific, whereas the geek has a technical.
1: I think so.
0: Right, it's real specific in their nerddom, as it were.
1: The nerddom.
0: Yeah.
1: Let's see what Flinks has to say. You're in the air, Flinks. Thank you for the call.
0: Ah, Flinks, a square if I've ever met one.
2: Well, no, I think there's moments where you're square. There's moments where you're not square. I don't think you can define someone as being a square. Like, I can't think of an example, but... No,
0: would you say Tom Steyer is a square?
2: I don't even know him, but...
0: Well, you know the state of California that you live in? There's people running for governor, and he's one of them.
1: Well, here's a couple of questions for you, Flinks. Do you constantly find yourself saying, why can't music sound like it used to?
2: No.
1: I don't know about that. Do you get nervous when plans change suddenly?
2: Yes.
1: All right.
0: Okay.
1: Do you follow rules even when the rules clearly don't matter?
0: Oh, he does.
2: Sometimes I have a hard time following rules because I forget.
1: No, it has to be yes or no.
2: Do
1: you follow the rules even when they don't matter?
2: I will say yes because I do try, yeah.
1: Then you're a square.
0: Mm-hmm.
1: That's
2: Damn.
1: It. Yeah.
2: But isn't it partially true, like, if you know the chick you're trying to get isn't going to want a square, aren't you going to try to not be a square for that moment? Aren't there moments where you're trying not to be a
0: Flinks,
2: square to impress
0: Flinks.
2: People?
0: Flinks, that's exactly the kind of thing a square person would be focused and interested on, trying to get a lady when as that has nothing to do with any of it, I don't think.
2: I think I'm
0: reality.
2: A hexagon is what I am.
1: Thank you for the call, Flinks. 831-479-1080. Mystery caller on line two. Who is it?
0: Okay.
3: Hi, it's Don and Selena.
1: Don and Selena's. How are you doing today?
3: Oh, doing good. In my time... We had squares, and we had nerds, and we had dorks.
0: Dorks, I remember that one, yeah.
1: Dorks, oh,
0: yeah, dorks, totally.
3: But now, a square has a different meaning than what you guys are talking about. A square was someone who was squared away. He had his life figured out.
0: Mm-hmm.
3: He drove the right car. He had the right haircut. He had the right clothes. He had, and he knew where he was going to be 10 years from now. That's a square.
1: That's a square.
3: Okay. That's a square. He was squared away. And a nerd was a guy who, like, played with ham radios, computers, watch Star Trek too much, you know. That was the nerd. Yeah, they got obsessed with weird stuff and really got into it. Now dorks were a horse of a different color. A dork was just someone who couldn't figure anything out. You know, if there was a fad of a type of shirt that going on at the school, he would buy a shirt that kind of sort of looked like it, except it'd be a wacky different color and stuff like that.
0: I think that was me in middle school.
3: Well, how many girls called you a dork?
0: I probably blocked it out, and I think they were speaking in Spanish. I think it happened, though.
3: But, yeah, that was the difference between squares, nerds, and dorks. Nerds were the one, like a square would have a pocket, a slide rule in their pocket, and would a nerd.
1: Oh, I saw a slide rule the other day, which was really weird. I don't even know how people figured anything out with those things.
0: I don't even know what they look like.
1: Weird.
3: I used to use slide rules.
1: That sounds kind of square.
3: It does sound kind of square, but they work. Before calculators and all this other stuff, you use a slide. But slide rules were specific to what you were using them for. You didn't just say, you do want to multiply. I'll get out my slide rule. No. That slide rule was there for a specific purpose, like to measure ohms or watts or to measure distances.
0: Why is there a rule in the word?
3: Because it's like a ruler. Imagine a ruler with a thing but you slided one half of the ruler back and forth.
0: Okay. Uh-huh.
3: Slide rules were cool.
0: It's just a measuring device?
3: It's a measuring device, yeah.
0: And it's cool.
3: A measuring device, and it would be specific to whatever you were applying it to, and it's kind of hard to explain. And also pocket protectors.
0: You're getting me interested in it now, and I'm getting worried about myself because I'm curious about this slide rule thing that I'm missing out on.
3: Look up slide rules on your Google. And get an image of a slide rule, and you'll see.
0: Okay.
3: They were great. Yeah, I had multiple slide rules for whatever I was using them for.
1: That's pretty nerdy.
0: For example,
1: different colors and things.
0: In 2026, if I wanted to use one like today to measure something, what would I measure? What would I use it?
3: Well, first you got to know what you're going to measure, and then you had to get the slide rule that applied to it.
0: I don't know. Let's say my license plate on a car.
3: What would you want to measure on your license plate?
0: What do you mean?
1: Why would you want to use a slide ruler to measure your license plate?
0: Well, why not? Yeah. I thought it was a measuring device.
1: It does more than that.
0: What do you mean?
3: Okay,
0: it does more than measure things?
1: Yes.
3: No,
0: didn't go to school.
3: Okay, let's make it real simple.
0: Okay.
3: Let's say you're making Kool-Aid, okay? And you had a slide rule for the Kool-Aid, and you want to make 1 gallon of Kool-Aid. You would take your slide rule and slide it to 1 gallon. It would tell you how much mixed and how much sugar to put in it. It might go up to 100 gallons if you want to make 100 gallons.
0: It has gallons on the slide rule.
3: If it's a slide rule specific to making Kool-Aid.
0: Oh, okay. I see what you're getting at. You're explaining it strangely, but I see. It translates on the slide rule.
1: Slide ruler for making Kool-Aid.
0: Okay.
3: Right.
0: I hear you.
3: And there were like slide rules, but they were round like a clock. And they had multiple layers to them with little openings.
0: Hmm.
3: And you would turn it to the opening that you wanted, and then it would tell you how much of this, how much of that. And whatever, and you could measure land with it. You could do. There was a lot of stuff we used before.
0: Wow. Okay, this is I'm fascinated.
3: Yeah, before calculators, this is what we had, and they actually worked, and they worked great. But now all you do is you say, hey, Google, if I want to make a gallon of Kool-Aid, how much Kool-Aid?
0: right.
3: And it'll tell you. You know, everybody's kind of stupid now.
0: Right, you're right about that, Don.
1: Thank you for the Thank you for the call, Don. 831-479-TANNY. I heard, Billy, that you can even use a slide ruler to tell how cool your mustache is, to measure how cool your mustache is.
0: Ah, yeah. Special settings on it. Very good. I'm going to have to look those up and get one on eBay for cheap.
1: How many tacos before you get a stomach ache? You can use a slide ruler for that.
0: Well, if you're going to a real taqueria, that won't happen. But you got to avoid that other corporate stuff. You know what I mean?
1: 479-1080. We'll be right back.

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4: 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It's nice. They're fun.

0: 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A double shot of Billy Army this week, you right, lucky everybody. Dogs.
1: It's going to be a great show. It's been a fantastic show, Billy.
0: It's
1: coming up, and we've got tomorrow on the show, we're going to do some tasty and tainted trivia.
0: Are we going to do something special this evening as well?
1: Oh, yes. Tonight, this evening, coming up probably in the next hour, we'll be doing the first episode of Bumtown Stories.
0: It's all downhill from here, you guys.
1: Hopefully so. And then tomorrow with a tasty and tainted. I'm thinking of doing a trivia based on, and I'd like your feedback at 479-1080 or send Dave a text, whether we should do movie company intros and themes, production companies, Super Nintendo games, or game show theme songs. Now, I'm realizing as I'm saying this that I might be square. So that's the idea for tomorrow, and some skits for tonight, and your calls today.
0: Give us a call, 479-1080. We'll ask you a few questions, three questions, and find out whether or not you are square. Somebody wrote a text that says, if you don't cuss, you're definitely a square.
1: If you never curse, that's probably true, because, hey, we have emotions and things.
0: Someone says, according to Don, I'm a dork. This is Zach in Watsonville.
1: You should wear it with pride,
0: Zach. You got that right, Zach.
1: Don't be ashamed.
0: You are offending every category of your listening audience.
1: Yeah, I know. Isn't it great?
0: Right, we nailed it 100%, Billy.
1: Absolutely.
0: It's fantastic.
1: We love doing that.
0: 218-5726, KSEODave@gmail.com. Let's see. What else are we going to talk about today, Billy?
1: Well, Dave, I thought that we could talk about crops.
0: Let's not do that.
1: Because we keep avoiding it.
0: Someday
1: we've really got to get into why is asparagus, why do people eat it?
0: Well, you use a slide rule. You can find out exactly how tasty asparagus is.
1: I think it's awful.
0: You can find out the aerodynamic efficiency of a shopping cart with one bad wheel, Billy, by using a slide rule.
1: No way.
0: Yeah.
1: Are you serious?
0: Totally.
1: No, you're making that up.
0: No.
1: Really?
0: Mm-hmm.
1: A shopping cart?
0: Uh-huh.
1: Are you trying to upset me?
0: Nope.
1: Let me tell you something about shopping carts, okay?
0: Yeah.
1: Today, when I was leaving the town of Watsonville, before I left the town of Watsonville,
0: here we go.
1: I saw a gentleman, a nice elderly fellow, okay, shopping at an establishment. It's a local grocery store in Watsonville. It's called Ron Fields. Does that sound familiar? I'm not going to say the name of the restaurant.
0: Okay.
1: Called, anyways. So he had purchased a bunch of items, right? And a bunch of stuff. And he's coming out and he was sitting there because less than 10 feet from the door, his shopping cart had locked up.
0: Was this at the Happy Burrow?
1: No, this was over by, it's a place, rhymes with Hill. It rhymes with Knob Hill.
0: Oh, rhymes. Oh, okay.
1: Yeah. So it was right in front of the place that rhymes with Knob Hill.
0: Uh-huh.
1: And the guy had just purchased his expensive groceries. And there he is, and it locks up 10 feet from him. But in the world of chaos that we seem to find ourselves in, I saw a nice, lovely, she was a Chicano lady, about mid-30s, and this man, he was probably in his 70s, and an elderly white man, and she offered to help pick his, take those groceries out of his cart, things that were super heavy, water and all kinds of stuff, without even hesitation, just like that. And that's what I love about seeing things in society like that that go down, even though I hate the shopping carts that lock up, because the companies, right, treat us like criminals, the shopping, but we're not. Look how nice that lady was and that nice man. So whatever towns or areas that these people don't live in that own these companies and these grocery stores, not every place that isn't where your gated compound community is that you live is suffering from, like, what you think the rest of the world is, okay? We don't need shopping carts to lock up. It, like, outside of Aptos, California, or parts of, you know, most of Watsonville, probably very few shopping places have real bad things going on with them, okay? So if the people cared more about their customers and the perception of their own companies, the shopping carts would not lock up. And now I know, as I'm saying this and explaining to you, you people, you lovely audience of KSCO, that I'm a square, because caring about whether or not the shopping carts lock up is super nuanced, and that makes me a bit of a square, so I admit to it. There, I did it. I don't even need to take your test.
0: 479-1080-218-5726, KSCO Dave at gmail.com.
1: Now, do you agree, Dave?
0: About what, Billy?
1: Do you agree with me about the shopping carts locking up?
0: Why not?
1: Well, why not? Well, you could disagree, then we could argue about it.
0: Sounds to me, Billy, like you need to go to a used cart dealer in Bumtown. I heard there's a new dealership that opened up out there.
1: That's true. We do have a lot of shopping carts in Bumtown, and because we purchase them secondhand, you know, we don't encourage theft in Bumtown at all. I mean, we're a sovereign nation of people. I almost said bums. They don't like us to use that term. So we abide by the rules, and we are not criminals. And it's not our fault that we can't afford to survive in society and live, you know. I mean, what are you going to do, you know? I mean, even now, you got a guy who wants to, like, have a job, and he owns an RV or some kind of rig and just park it somewhere because they can't afford to scrape together, like, a $10,000 deposit on an apartment at $3,500 a month or whatever. And so now all of Northern California politicians are going to, they're ticketing and towing their vehicles and, once again, criminalizing the poor. And it is absolutely the most disgusting thing that I've ever seen. And I guess all I could say about it is, you know, don't vote for a Democrat this time for governor.
0: All right, Billy.
1: Yeah.
0: Good job.
1: I had to get that out of my hair after watching three California Republican debates, because I'm a square, and that's what we do.
0: Democrat debates.
1: I mean, Democrat debates.
0: Gubernatorial.
1: Goobers, exactly. The goober debates. That's my take on it.
0: 218-5726 KSEO Dave at gmail.com. I like Billy's grocery helper story. The stores don't care if carts lock up. Did you notice that Safeway just took the handles off their paper bags?
1: Did they really?
0: I did not notice that.
1: I did not. I don't go to Safeway often. I did not know that.
0: Well.
1: Now I did. See what I did? I got Dave all bummed out because I brought up politics. You know?
0: Well, I was trying to segue into a different topic, but you went off. I'm trying to figure out how I can smoothly segue back into the topic that I wanted to bring up. Summer's just around the corner, Billy, and I know Bumtown is frantic with activities, all kinds of things going on. I know you guys just got a new used cart dealership.
1: Yes, that's true.
0: Summer Olympics are not too far around the corner.
1: Are they really?
0: Yeah. Well, you should know. You're the mayor.
1: Oh, that's right.
0: I know.
1: Well,
0: year?
1: The thing is, they don't really pay me very much in Bumtown because they're bums. So I kind of, it's more of a volunteer basis. And you're right. We do have the Bumtown Summer Olympics that is coming right up.
0: Do any of the events get you excited?
1: Of course they get me excited. Absolutely. For example, the Shopping Cart 500 is going to be the first event, and I've named it myself. Now, don't laugh, or you can if you want, but why would you? Contestants race overloaded shopping carts while avoiding potholes and loose hubcaps.
0: I like that, Billy.
1: Pretty good.
0: That sounds
1: right?
0: Exciting.
1: It is. We've also got an event called the Can Collecting Sprint, where the athletes, if that's what you want to call them, most of our people are... Well, they don't have all their limbs. They dash through alleyways collecting redeemable cans while defending territory from rival teams.
0: All right. That sounds nice.
1: We've got the Great Mattress Drag, where our fierce competitors pull discarded mattresses across a Safeway parking lot against brutal headwinds. And that I'm hoping to get streamed, hopefully on ESPN, one of their networks. Because that one, boy, is it entertaining when you see them catch a bed bug, you know. We've also got the Bus Bench Endurance Sitting. Now, this was an event that I created.
0: Tell me about it, Billy.
1: Well, basically what it is the last person awake wins. And usually most of the competitors have already tossed back like five or six Mad Dogs and Mickeys and a wide mouth, and so it's a real competition. We've also got the public restroom dash. Now, this is a timed obstacle course where there's locked doors, missing keys, and Karen's wanting to call the cops on you. All lined up, all up and down the hallway. We've got the pocket change dash. The events include coin counting, parking meter timing, vending machine shaking, and my favorite, laundromat strategy.
0: Oh, what is that?
1: I'm not really sure. I didn't come up with that one. Alec Hale invented that one. He's the sheriff of Bumtown. He called in earlier. We have the Can I Borrow 37 Cents? Improvisation-a-thon and comedy hour.
0: Oh, man. Dude, you know what? What happened to the days when they would ask for 37 cents or a dollar? Now they're asking for $5 or $20.
1: Wow.
0: Yeah, dude.
1: And the irony is that you can't even buy much with that. You know, yeah. It's like, they're ask them for a nickel. Okay. There's the Olympic cigarette lighting, where you light a cigarette in high winds. Using only unreliable gas station lighters.
0: Oh, that's the worst.
1: That's also another gray one on ESPN. You know, you film it at night, and it's just, man, we're talking about ratings. We've got the competitive blanket rolling, where the fastest sleeping setup, where you set up an underpass of a freeway. Whoever can do that the quickest wins the gold on that one, actually. We've got the 3 a.m. bottle return relay.
0: Man, you guys have all kinds of events there, Billy.
1: Yes, we do. We are contestants haul bags of recycling while trying not to lose the receipt slips, because then you're in really trouble, you know. You've got the free sample marathon, where our competitors navigate grocery stores to survive entirely on bite-sized appetizers.
0: I know somebody who would win that.
1: That's going to be a reality TV show. Jim, too, would be good in that one. You could win, yeah. We have the payphone archaeology, where you have to go out into the environment and find a working payphone. And on that one, nobody ever wins. We have the bench claiming tournament, where the contestants find a strategy to place themselves using a defensive posture or some kind of intimidation technique so that nobody else takes over their bench territory. And that's judged by you, the audience.
0: But I'm not hearing anything like fencing or stickball or basket brawl. I'm not hearing anything like that.
1: Well,
0: alligator wrestling.
1: We do have the walking 5 miles for no reason.
0: Oh.
1: Contest.
0: I could do that.
1: But again, you know, our competitors, when it comes to like actual physical activities, a lot of them are...
0: missing limbs.
1: Well, they're crippled. Yeah, let's just face the facts, okay? And if they're not crippled physically, definitely mentally.
0: 218-572-6KSEO Dave at gmail.com. Let's see. Somebody says, do you let the Olympians drink Olympia beer? I don't think Olympia beer exists anymore.
1: I don't think it does, yeah.
0: Let's see. Oh, geez.
1: What is it, Dave?
0: I can't read these things. Can I read these things? I can't read these things.
1: You can try. We
0: all
1: can
0: right.
1: Always.
0: I failed at the public restroom dash. That's why I carry a pickle jar. Since some plastic bags have been banned, what do Bumtown folks do their business in?
1: Oh. Well, I mean, people are under the misconception that we at Bumtown that we will just do our business anywhere. No, we have porta potties because we invested in that the town was first founded. I mean, we just because we live most of Bumtown is outside. There is the very famous Beer Can Hill, which they're going to be doing the dollar menu decathlon on during the Olympics. That's a side note. But, so we have restrooms. As a matter of fact, I mean, we're civilized people.
0: Didn't someone get killed in the beer can hill collapse?
1: There was an avalanche.
0: Yeah.
1: Yeah. And he was taken out by a Miller Lite can.
0: Wow.
1: Clogged him up.
0: Wow.
1: That was it.
0: Right in the neck, huh?
1: Right in the neck.
0: Right in the neck bone.
1: But fortunately for him, we recycled him really quickly and got the contents back to the family.
0: Right.
1: That's how we handle death in downtown. Mm-hmm. We recycle, yeah. Okay, so 479-1080. And we also, last but not least, we have in the Bumtown Olympics, which is also one of my favorites because it shows that our people, okay, are not what you think they are. They are the best of society. We have the Parking Lot Philosophy Finals, where contestants deliver long-winded, passionate speeches about government conspiracies, aliens, or like even why 1977 was the good last year.
0: 218-5726 is the text line, you guys. That's 218-KSCO in case you want to send a text there. Some other things that you can measure with a slide rule, Billy.
1: Yeah.
0: You can measure the density of your meatloaf.
1: What?
0: You can measure the density of your meatloaf.
1: You can measure density of something.
0: Yeah,
1: right?
0: Yeah.
1: Okay. That sounds very strange.
0: Yeah. You can measure the gravitational pull of a recliner after a big meal.
1: Okay.
0: And
1: other stuff.
0: Stuff.
1: The thing is, the slide rule just sounds like it is for a nerd, boring, square
0: totally.
1: Person, you know?
0: Very cool, though. It's very, very cool.
1: Well, it's very cool because things that are of benefit to us in circumstances are wonderful, you know? But if you're sitting around there with your slide rule measuring, like, meats and hot dogs and salads, you know, you need a better hobby. There's something called the computer that was invented, and there's video games, which we might do Tasty and Tainted tomorrow, SNES video games.
0: 218-5726, someone says, are you alive today? Well, why don't
1: we
0: you
1: are
0: call
1: live.
0: Us and find out?
1: Yeah, that's right. Call in 479-1080 and give us a ring, say hi, and we can chat with you.
0: Yeah.
1: See if you're square.
0: All right, Billy. So what do we have coming up in the next hour?
1: Okay,
0: you have a script that we're gonna that you're gonna be doing.
1: Yes,
0: what is
1: yes,
0: this?
1: Yes.
0: Tell me
1: I'm
0: about.
1: I'm very
0: this.
1: Excited about this. This is coming from our Bumtown players. We've got a new radio segment coming up for every Friday. Now, normally quite often we will do on Fridays the KSCO Whodunit, What the Heck is Going On Here, Murder, Mystery, and Slightly Off Topic Theater of Dubious Justice, in which our detective gives us a tale. And this is in a similar vein, although this is stories from Bumtown, and it is not a detective giving you the story, but there are stories from written and coming out of Bumtown, and it's going to be a lot of fun.
0: 218-5726-479-1080. Let's take another call here. This one is calling from PG. Paul is now in the air. Thank you for the call.
1: Hi, Paul.
2: Hi, guys. Hey, I was listening to you guys talking about the slide rule.
1: Mm-hmm.
2: I have a 1957 Breitling aviator watch,
1: cool.
2: And around the crown, it has a slide rule for speed, gas usage, and one more, and I forgot, and it comes with a booklet, and it's just like using the slide rule, but it's wrapped around the crown.
1: Wow.
2: That was their computer.
1: That's a 1957 Breitling?
2: Yes.
1: Wow. Was it the stainless steel?
2: Oh, yeah, stainless steel.
1: Yeah, I was in the watch business for a while. That must be quite a pricey watch nowadays, huh? Beautiful.
2: Well,
1: watch.
2: Unfortunately, I found it in Monterey, and I took it to the police station, and it stayed there for a month, and nobody claimed it. So what else could I do?
1: Oh, okay. Well, that's a beautiful,
0: did
1: nice watch.
0: Did they give it back to you?
2: Yeah. If nobody claims that, they give it back to me.
1: Oh, yeah. That's
0: very
1: a pricey
0: cool.
1: watch, too, yeah.
0: Wow.
1: Cool.
2: Yeah,
1: very cool.
2: Yeah, but it's really interesting with the slide rule around what do you call the guy that not the pilot, but the other guy that took care of all the incoming and all that. He calculated speed gas mileage and all that with that watch, and it's really interesting. I'll figure it out someday.
1: That is absolutely incredible.
0: All right, thank
1: you
0: for the call,
1: yeah.
0: Paul. 831-479-1080. Let's see. We have enough time for one more call.
1: Okay.
0: I didn't get a name, but this caller ends in 57. Can we get your first name and where you're calling from?
3: Tim from Felton.
0: Tim in Felton. You're
1: Tim.
0: In here.
1: Hi, Tim.
3: So the deal is that the blue whale and the white shark, they have magnificent properties, and they both eat people. So Billy Army Where do you stand on that? Thank you.
1: Don't hang up yet. Where do I stand on the difference between the blue whale and the shark?
0: He hung up already, Billy.
1: Well, I'm not really a fan of the ocean to begin with, one way or the other, so I'm not really hot on sea life. And Billy Preston is smiling at me as we go to break here, and so you gave me nothing, and something from something is nothing. So I don't know what to think or say in response, because nothing from nothing is, well, it's nothing.
0: What the hell's going on here? KSEO Santa Cruz, KOMY, La Selva Beach, Watsonville. One more hour, you guys. That's all you got to endure.

0: News this hour from Town Hall. I'm Keith Peters in Washington. The U.S. military said it intercepted Iranian attacks Thursday on three Navy ships in the Strait of Hormuz and targeted Iranian military facilities responsible for attacking U.S. forces. U.S. Central Command said in a social media post that U.S. forces intercepted unprovoked Iranian attacks and responded with self-defense strikes. The U.S. military said no ships were hit. It said it doesn't seek escalation but remains positioned and ready to protect American forces. A California man charged in a fatal altercation with a Jewish man during a 2023 protest pleads guilty.
1: Pro-Palestinian protester Loewy Almaghi has pled guilty to involuntary manslaughter and battery in the 2023 death of Jewish counter-protester Paul Kessler. Almaghi struck the 69-year-old with a megaphone during a demonstration in Thousand Oaks, California against the war in Gaza. Kessler fell backwards, hit his head on the pavement, and later died at a hospital. The former computer science professor is set to be sentenced June 25th. Almaghi's lawyer says the court told his client to expect to spend time in jail and then be put on probation. Prosecutors are asking for prison time. The maximum sentence for the charges would be 4 years. I'm Jennifer King.
0: Services honoring the National Day of Prayer were held at the nation's capital today. HUD Secretary Scott Turner says the founders knew how important it was for citizens to follow a Christian example.
2: Our founding fathers were men of faith who understood that God is the cornerstone of our republic. And all of us here, because we recognize that truth as well, and we know that God's power impacts both the lives of individuals and the destiny of our entire country.
0: On Wall Street, the Dow down by 313 points, the NASDAQ dropped 32, the S&P declined 28. More on these stories at townhall.com.
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0: The up-and-down markets finish on the downside.
4: Stocks fell back from their records on Wall Street as crude oil prices yo-yoed up and down. Brent crude settled at about $100 a barrel Thursday as Wall Street waits to see how realistic its hopes are that the war with Iran is finally getting closer to being over. Stocks gave up some early gains and turned lower in the afternoon. The S&P 500 wound up with a loss of 0.4%. The Dow fell 313 points. That's about 0.6%. The NASDAQ composite inched 0.1% lower. Seth Suto, New York.